AC/DC, right on. It is here and now for another week. I'm Kent Shoemaker, and we are rolling in PG down through the Caribou over in Olds, Alberta, here in the ocean, over on the island, and a show built especially this week for Barrett. Barrett Thorne texted us after last week's show with Brian House. Hey, you did the best of 1990. You should do the best of 1980. That was the best year. So, Barrett, appreciate the note, and that is what we're going to do. 40!

Right on AC/DC. I know it was mid-70s, but we lost Bon Scott in 1980. One of his best to kick off the show tonight. And also, I gotta say, listeners in Prince George area, I'm astounded. I'm flabbergasted by that plane video landing on a highway. Somebody recording in the plane, passenger side. It was so weird. Just everyone was so calm in that plane. Like, it was no big deal. It's sadly, somebody died. Somebody lost their life. I mean, it's an unreal video. But man, condolences to friends and family and that person, that soul. One of the surprises of 1980, and I always felt this particular song could be looked at as the song that really started painting melodic rock or glam rock, as we call it. Rainbow comes out of the 70s because Rainbow's heavy metal. Come out of the 70s, they released this one. Tell me this one didn't kind of surprise you. If you're a Rainbow fan, since you've been gone, it's here now.

0: 1980s version of Styx, Too Much Time on My Hands. I'm Kent, it's Hair and Nail. Anyone else hear that ticking clock, the end of the song, and you wonder why time was so much slower back then? Why is it racing so fast now? Or the fact the album was their 10th album by 1980. That's incredible. This past week, we mentioned the 10-year mark for the Hip's final concert. If you're a tragically Hip fan, and really you're in Canada, so who isn't? But if we go back to 1980, we had another pretty amazing Canadian hero. We did. To this day, we have not stopped thinking about this guy either.
1: A little bit of short breath. Didn't know what was wrong, but I didn't think it was anything to worry about. I thought I had a cold. Yesterday, after I'd done 18 miles, or for a break, started coughing and I had a pain in my neck and pain in my chest. Had no idea what it was. Went out and ran again another 2 miles. And I was very sore. Went back in the van and slept in the sleeping bag for 15 minutes. Went back out and ran another mile. It hadn't gotten any better. I figured we had to go to the hospital. We were about 10 miles from Thunder Bay. And we drove up. And I went to my room and the doctor came in to see me. It was found out that I originally lost my cancer 3.5 years ago, my leg 3.5 years ago to cancer. And after a series of tests yesterday and today, I've got secondary cancer in my lung, left lung, and in my right lung.
0: Terry Fox, and having to stop in Thunder Bay, Marathon of Hope. You know what's so cool about being Canadian, though? Every now and then you'll see social media pics or memes or whatever, and they're saying all these athletes are heroes or role models when they win something. Or toughest athletes. I love this one, too. But when somebody responds and they puts up a pic of Terry Fox, that's your toughest athlete right there, trying to run across Canada on one leg. And yeah, let's get him on some new dollar bills. I vote yes.

0: The GOAT.
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Here Now, Best of 1980 with Kent Shoemaker. And it's Ozzy Osbourne. And the partnership with Randy Rhoads, classic, iconic, Mr. Crowley. You know, a lot of music critics have said, and they've written it down, it's on record, that is the absolute best heavy metal riff of all time, Mr. Crowley. Randy Rhoads, just something special. Best of 1980. This one's thanks to Barrett, as mentioned, from the Naimu, who gave us a text. Said, man, you did Best of 1990. You got to go to the other end. Do 1980. Which, hey, by the way, Best of 1990 was a couple of weeks ago. Last week, we had Brian Howes with us. And after we stopped recording that show last week, he goes, you know what? We got to do All Ladies Here and Now. So keep that one in mind. 250-703-2538. 703-2538. Here and Now text line for us. And just shoot us a note. If you're into Brian's idea, who should we have on the All Ladies Here and Now? I do have a couple in mind. Hairspray Head Scratcher. So we're talking 1980 for the Head Scratcher. One of the most impressive parts Canada had to play globally. Americans had to rescue some hostages out of Tehran. And they come up with this cheesy plan. They're like, hey, why don't we send a bunch of spies in there or something? And we'll say we're a film crew. We're doing a documentary. We're from Canada. And it worked. The Argo movie was based on this. But here we are in 2026. Probably Americans still want to be Canadian. The question is this. What was the number one song that year when all that went down? Cool. Let's do one of the most popular Van Halen tunes of all time. Women and Children First. That's the record. Everybody Wants Some. Best of 1980 on Hair and Now.

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0: There's a hard rock band that did not change their sound coming into the 80s. Some JP, Living After Midnight. Rob Halford's story with that is, my guitarist comes in blasting the guitar. He wakes me up one night after midnight with that riff, comes up with the song. And Priest fans love that album. British Steel. So that would have been Tipton. Glenn Tipton woke him up in the middle of the night. Best work comes after midnight. I am Kent. I was asking you about the true story, the actual story that Argo was based on, that Ben Affleck movie, Argo. A bit of truth, bit of fiction.
1: Good evening. Canada has secretly helped six American diplomats escape from Iran. The Americans had been hidden in Canada's embassy in Tehran for 3 months, ever since the seizure of the American embassy and 50 people by Muslim militants. They were smuggled out of Iran this weekend using false Canadian passports.
0: That's the true story. The movie was a little more American, though, if I remember correctly. But Canada definitely played a huge part in that. Fake Canadian filmmakers. I love that story. Should have used the SCTV crew. And the number one song that year, when it happened.
2: If you like pina coladas, getting caught in the rain. If you're not into yoga.
0: And that's even funny when you think about it. The escape song, really? Rupert Holmes, not a hairband guy, not even close. But I will say, that was a great tune. All you rockers going, this guy's crazy. It was a good song. I don't know if any rockers would love it, but it was good. You can laugh at me. I don't care. Pina Colada tune is a solid tune. It has been the best of 1980 tonight. That was fun. Barrett from Nanaimo, cool idea. Thanks for the text again. Just want to send our thoughts out before we leave here. Our thoughts and our best wishes, not only the family that person lost in that plane landing on the highway, but I mean, everyone in the South Cariboo, down through the Peachland area, some of our firefighters from all of these regions we're broadcasting in. Prince George, Williams Lake, I'm sure, has crews. Even here on the island, we have lots of fire crews from the island that are hard at work this summer over there. So last couple of weeks, just trying to save people's lives, you know, their livelihoods. All the best, and we're thinking of you. You're doing yeoman's work, no doubt about it. Have a great week. We'll see you next time.

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Are you back? It's Hair and Now on the Goat.

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1: Welcome back to the Vinyl Power series. I'm your host, Becky Helder, and today we're heading off to 1980 with a band formed in the Australian pop music scene of the early to mid-1970s. They're often described as the third wave of rock music, and the album that they made that would go on to sell something like 50 million copies worldwide is what we're looking into today. It's AC/DC's Back in Black, born out of tragedy, but so influential it quite literally changed how success looked on the world stage. This one you're definitely going to want to stick around for. All coming up after our first song on the album. Here's Hell's Bells to start us off on Vinyl Power.

0: AC/DC to the core. It was February 1980, and the band had just begun putting the wheels in motion for their next album, what would become Back in Black. But before that could happen, lead singer Bon Scott was found unresponsive in a friend's car after a night out and was pronounced dead at hospital. The official cause was ruled acute alcohol poisoning. He was 33. Angus Young, one of the co-founders and the lead guitarist for AC/DC, said later that the loss was incredibly deeply felt.
1: For us, it was like losing a member of your family. So, it's very, very difficult to go through something like that, you know, because not only is it your, your friend, it's also somebody you've been working with all that time. So it's very hard to decide what you want to do, you know, and how can you be respectful of the fact that a guy's been so close to you.
0: In the midst of this grief and loss was the burning question for the band, what does the future hold for AC/DC? Now, replacing a member of any band, especially one that had been the lead singer since 1974, that is no easy or fast decision. In fact, AC/DC came incredibly close to calling the whole thing off forever, just disbanding themselves. But after discussions with Bon Scott's family and with them and other friends and family members urging the band on, the choice was made to move forward with the album and find themselves a new vocalist. Now, we'll get into how the album was eventually put together and who they found as a lead singer on Vinyl Power after a quick break, so stay tuned.
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0: Welcome back to the Vinyl Power series with your host, Becky Howder. And we're in the middle of learning about AC/DC's album from 1980. This is Back in Black. Now, one of the tricky parts about this album was trying to find a replacement for recently deceased band member Bon Scott. Very tragic death that happened and left the band in an entire turmoil of what happens now. But the search started right away for that replacement, and by the end of March in the year, the job had already been offered and accepted by one Brian Johnson, now very well known as a singer from AC/DC, but originally he was a singer from the English band Geordie. And impressed band member Angus Young early on with more than just his musical audition skills. In this interview from 1988, Young talks about how the idea of Brian Johnson joining the group actually started from their producer.
7: We got word from Matt Lang. Matt Lang said, listen, there's this guy that he knew, you know, from Geordie. And as soon as he mentioned the name, Malcolm remembered that Bon had once toured in a band through England, and he was telling the story of this maniac he saw on stage one night, rolling around the floor, screaming his head off, you know, and he said it was the best singer I saw in a long time, you know, and that was the band. It was Brian. Apparently he had a bout, he got an attack of appendicitis, and they had to come and wheel him away, you know. But Bond didn't know that. He just thought it was part of the

0: that always stuck in our heads. And then when Mutt Lang said, you know, have a listen to him, you know. So we had a listen to some of his stuff, and then he came down to see us. And he played a great game of snooker, and that's how he got the job. You know.
1: Brian Johnson's energetic style and powerful voice made that great first impression and would soon become the leading sound of rock and roll for decades to come. But let's jump back into this said famous and great album that defines some decades with What You Do for Money, Honey, here on Final Power.

0: We just heard Giving the Dog a Bone from Back in Black on Vinyl Power Series. I'm your host, Becky Howder, and like many of the great albums across the music world, when this album was made, it was done in a total whirlwind of noise and under a very tight deadline. But unlike other albums, this was being put together while dealing with the grief of that recent loss of band member Bon Scott. Now, to add to their difficulties, they were unable to get a recording space in the UK where the other albums had been recording. So the band headed off to Nassau, Bahamas, to a place called Compass Point Studios for both the production and the recording, and immediately faced a few bumps right off the bat, weather being one of them, as the band actually landed during a tropical storm when arriving, although that event did help inspire the album's first song, Hell's Bells, with a lyrics like, "I'm the rolling thunder, the pouring rain, I'm coming on like a hurricane," and would continue to be facing power outages due to the storms the entire 7 weeks spent writing and recording. Added a new band member to this confusing mix, and it started a whole new challenge, an experience Brian Johnson remembers well.
1: That was beautifully scary. It was because I was 32 years old. I thought, what am I doing here? Listen, they're going to find out after a couple of days that I'm just not that good. You know, Malcolm came up to us, I think, on the second day, and he said, "Can you write lyrics?" And I said, "I'll give it a shot." He said, "Well, here you go." Then he'd give us a cassette, Quicksilver, these horrible little rooms with a hand bass and a bed and a little desk. And that was it. And we got a machete and a 6-foot fishing spear from the woman because of the Tahitian drug dealers in the jungle who were coming down trying to steal things. So that wasn't a good start. And a yellow legal pad and a pen. And he said, "There you go." And he put it there, and I just heard this riff, and I just wrote. You know, I was a kind of a car fanatic then as well, so the first line I wrote down was, "She was a fast machine, she kept her motor clean."
0: Despite his gift with the lyrical writing, Johnson would later say he felt heavy pressure on replacing one of rock's most beloved frontmen. Though through all of this new stuff, all the power outages from the storms, even equipment delay with customs, the band was able to stay focused on making an album that looked right to that future while being able to pay tribute to their late band member. Final album released in July of 1980, this wasn't just a single or comeback album, it was a full statement of resilience. What had begun as a very dark chapter in AC/DC's history became one of the most successful albums to ever be recorded.
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0: You're listening to Vinyl Power with your host, Becky Howder, as we take a look into the sounds, sights, and songs from AC/DC's 7th album, This Is Back in Black. And you know, if I could use only one phrase to describe the sound of this album, it would be raw energy. Think about it. How many albums do you know that can just take an entirety of your listening time and make you want to dance around the whole time. That's what I feel when listening to this. But, you know, when it was released in the 1980s, or 1980 exactly, the popular style of recording and sound often came from experiments with synthesizers and elaborate production. But you're not going to find any of that right here on this album. Instead, AC/DC actually stuck with the basics. They went with the loud guitars, the solid grooves, and the songs that just hit hard. Driving rhythms behind it and the big guitar riffs made for a total no-frills approach that cut right to that raw energy sound, the heavy music of that rock and roll album. Now, a huge part I'm finding with the raw energy sound came from that guitar work from the brothers duo Angus and Malcolm Young. Angus is the one you hear on the lead guitar delivering that fiery lead work, while then Malcolm does that solid rhythm guitar in the background, giving that real punch and power with all this raw energy we're talking about. Interestingly, on the production side, it's producer Matt Lung that helped refine the sounds of this guitar and the drums. He actually helped clean the noise up a little bit, tweak the album just to get it slightly more polished so you can hear that on your airwaves. But that was fantastic about not losing any of that raw energy. That was AC/DC's signature move in the first place. And obviously the end result is something we can't argue with at all. It feels powerful, confident, kind of timeless as well, full of that raw energy. And even after 40 years, more than that even, since this album's been released, officially remains one of the greatest hard rock albums ever recorded. Let's enjoy it a bit more together, shall we? With Back to the Album, we're going with the song, Let Me Put My Loving to You.

0: That was the first track of Side B with a song that gave the best-selling AC/DC album of all times its name. That is Back in Black here on Vinyl Power. Fun fact, the album which to date has been sold worldwide almost 50 million times. It's been over 46 years now since that album's release, and interestingly, the fame, if anything, has been increasing for Back in Black. And you know what? In fact, I'd actually bet you my record collection, if you asked the average person to name a song from AC/DC, it'd probably be one of the songs from this album. Maybe the reason for the well-known status is the amount of times the song has been featured on TV and movies in the last few decades alone. A pretty big range too, like for example, the song Back in Black has been in a bunch of movies from the Iron Man movie franchise to Lilo and Stitch, Karate Kid, and maybe most famously, The School Rock. Another reason for the album's and its song's famousness is the tremendous reaction to the first release. Although AC/DC at the time in 1980 was already fairly well known, it was a band for the rock and roll enthusiast, not the average person just casually listening to music. This album, however, with Back in Black, took it right into the mainstream. With easy enough to sing songs, the album took that AC/DC band away from more the fringe of side of the rock and roll and into the public eye. Kind of gave everyone's playlist and regular Joes and Jolene's enough rock music in there to become rock stars without having the label of a metalhead. Over the years, Back in Black has earned even more widespread recognition from organizations like the Rock and Roll Hall of Fame and publications including the Rolling Stones, which have sang its praises of the Back in Black's lasting impact on the rock and roll industry and popular music. All that to say, it's a legacy people clearly still want to hear.
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0: You're listening to Vinyl Power with your host, Becky Howder, as we take a look into the AC/DC's very famous album released in 1980. This is Back in Black. Now, while this album is well-remembered for the massive guitar riffs just straight across the record, the themes from the lyrics shine throughout the entire one. Now, themes central to concepts like confidence, rebellion, nightlife, rock and roll, and kind of living life on your own terms. One of these things that resonated well with fans of Back in Black was how straightforward the lyrics were as well. No complicated metaphors or deep storytelling like other records of the time. Instead, they're very direct, they're very energetic, and they are very designed to connect with listeners immediately, not have to dig through what it could mean. Add in a little bit of humor and swagger as a big part of the lyrics to the album's personality. They just turn into something that's very playful, rebellious. Songs from, for example, the lyrics with Shake a Leg, with the lyrics saying, "They tell me what they think, but they stink, and I really don't care. Got a mind of my own, move on, get out of my hair." You know, kind of just fun things to have and to sing along to. And altogether, the lyrics became a very big part of the full package, the album packed with a larger-than-life attitude that became AC/DC's trademark. Although, you know, taking the time to talk about the lyrics wouldn't do much good if I didn't mention the controversy that did come to surround the songs and the lyrics that they contained. A long fan debate over the years about who really wrote the songs because of the short timeline from Bon Scott's death and the album's release a short 5 months later. The speculation is that Scott may have written or contributed lyrics for Back in Black before his death. Now, officially, every song on the album is credited in full to Brian Johnson, Angus, and Malcolm Young. And the band has, throughout their entire history, consistently maintained that Brian Johnson wrote the lyrics after he joined AC/DC, only using song titles and guitar riffs as a starting point. Brian Johnson himself addressed the rumors numerous times, most notably in his 2022 autobiography, saying he wrote the lyrics himself and hoped to finally put the speculation to rest. He also pointed out in the book that if Bon Scott had contributed lyrics, the band would have credited him first thing. Whatever the fans thought about who wrote what, in the end, the lyrics on the Back in Black album matches the music perfectly. Gave it its just entire theme overall. Simple, confident, totally unforgettable.

0: Have a Drink on Me from AC/DC's Back in Black here on Vinyl Power. I'm your host, Becky Howder, and we're looking into why this album is widely considered to be one of the most famous albums the band ever made. I say widely because a long ongoing debate with some diehard fans I know of AC/DC is the age-old question of which is the better fight between a couple of albums. Highway to Hell, very, very popular one, and the one we've been listening to is Back in Black. Now, going to the experts, with sound engineer Tony Platt, who worked on both albums with AC/DC, and said in a documentary interview that it's hard to tell which album is going to end up being the successful one while you're working on it.
1: It's very difficult to say that at any point in recording an album that you have a sense that this is going to be a classic or any particular type of album. It's obvious that every album that one goes in to record should be the best album that you've ever done. And I've always maintained that particular attitude. And I think certainly from the artist's point of view, that should always be the attitude. They're going to go in and make absolutely the best album that they've ever made in their life.
0: Platt also added, he has a theory about why Back in Black became so successful in the first place.
1: So in terms of how successful Back in Black was, it was a whole host of different factors that were brought to bear on that. And I think important things were, obviously, there was a certain amount of publicity from Bon of Death, but also the replacement singer was somebody who was much more acceptable to a wider audience. The songs were just a fantastic package of songs. They came along at exactly the right time. They were songs that sounded great on the radio. The band went out and played a tour that was one of the most phenomenal tours that any rock band has ever played. And so everybody got caught up in that. So the album itself was the start of something much, much bigger that contributed to the legend that is Back in Black.
0: Back in Black ultimately became the defining record of AC/DC's career, with the album taking the formula that Highway to Hell had already kind of put into place. They took it a step further, the same drive, the same energy riffs, the same blues-inspired rock, and all of a sudden, you got an album that has gone just from, you know, the 1980s and stood the test of time, and then on paper, at the very least, depending on what fans base you are on, Back in Black definitely became AC/DC's lasting legacy.
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4: Welcome back to Vinyl Power. I'm Colton Hoppy. Tonight we have done the cover to cover dive on Appetite for Destruction, Guns N' Roses' legendary debut album. Still holds the record as the best selling debut of all time, but we still have some time for overtime. This was a tricky one. Guns N' Roses, they have got so many iconic pieces of work. I could have went with Knocking on Heaven's Door. I could have picked You Could Be Mine. Maybe even went a little crazy and way off the rails and picked the entirety of Coma. But we had to, of course, leave it to one of the most iconic ballads of all time. One that almost could have been on Appetite for Destruction as well, but they didn't want to use all 18 minutes of it. I don't need to introduce this one. It's November Rain. It's on Vinyl Power.

0: If you don't feel anything after listening to all 9 minutes of November Rain, I fear you might be dead inside. It's Guns N' Roses here on Vinyl Power. I'm Colton Hoppy. That is it. That is all I got for you. We have covered how the band came to be. We covered the ridiculous writing sessions that were 18 hours long, an album cover that wouldn't get released, and why weren't they getting played on MTV when they were dominating the Sunset Strip back in the late 80s. Guns N' Roses, they had their trials, their tribulations, some nasty breakups, but it all came back together. We got the Not In This Lifetime tour, the subsequent tours that came with it. I remember being jaw-dropped when I saw them in 2017. They're probably on my Mount Rushmore of still favorite rock and roll bands to this day. Guns N' Roses, man, they're the most dangerous band in the world for a reason, and we love them for it.
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I said, are you gonna be my girl? 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

My Own Way to Rock, that's Burton Cummings. How are you doing? Happy Saturday to you. I hope you're enjoying your Saturday. I know you're probably heading out to Didsbury to check out the pancake breakfast if you're not already out there. It did begin at 8 o'clock, so it's been on for an hour, but you still have another hour to get out there because it does wrap up around 10 o'clock. The parade begins at 11 with the parade muster at 10 o'clock and the entry judges, or the judging entries, at 10:30 for the 39th annual parade and pancake breakfast for the Didsbury Rodeo Weekend. Check it all out. We're going to continue with a bunch more, including right now with Joan Jett and the Blackhearts. I love rock and roll on the GOAT.

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Already gone. That's the Eagles. It is a lovely Saturday morning, and in 3 weeks' time, it's Oldstoberfest already. 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

The Joker, that Steve Miller Band. How you doing? How's your Saturday going so far? I do hope it's going well as we kind of roll into what's really going to be one of the last weekends of the summer. I know we've got a month left in summer. Technically, the season doesn't actually end until the 21st, 22nd of September. But the kids are all going back to school on the 31st of August, which means that we've got about 10 days before they head back to school. And yeah, it's just kind of one of those times of the year when you kind of go, oh, it's over. It was just getting started. We didn't even have a whole big summer because of the rain that we had for half of it. But here we are nonetheless. So make sure you get out and enjoy the sunshine through the weekend, this weekend for sure. And of course, there's lots of things to enjoy outside this weekend, including everything happening out there in Didsbury for the rodeo weekend, including the Station 5 Roundup this evening. Right now, here's Aerosmith. Dude looks like a lady on the goat.

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Woman, that's Wolf Mother. How you doing? How's your Saturday morning going so far? I'm excited about Saturday. I don't know about you. Saturdays are so much fun. And you get to do stuff that, you get to sleep in, which is one thing I like doing. You get to, have breakfast in your pajamas, which I don't mind at all, sitting on the couch having some toast. I don't know, whatever you're doing. But yes, Saturdays are great. What do you do that isn't going to work, that isn't like tinkering around in the garage or cleaning up the basement? What do you do on a Saturday that isn't necessarily something that you would normally do on a weekday? Let me know on our text line, 403-586-7625, the GOAT text line. I'd love to hear your suggestions for what we can do on a Saturday. Right now, here's Bachman Turner Overdrive.

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Spirit Radio from Rush. How you doing? How's Saturday going so far? Rush is on tour right now. They started their tour in Toronto a couple weeks ago, but they are doing like a big North American thing. They've got a new drummer. Obviously, they had to get a new one because the original drummer passed away a few years ago now, and it took them a little bit to decide if they were actually going to continue on. And they decided that they didn't think that it would be in the spirit of memory to just pack it up. So, you know, they decided they were going to find another drummer, which they did. And she's incredible. If you haven't seen any of the YouTube videos or any of the social media stuff from her with playing with Rush, man, she's just amazing. Absolutely awesome. You can check them out on video on social media. Unfortunately, now the concerts have already moved on, but the concert footage is available online. And man, it's cool. If you didn't see Rush originally back in the day and getting to see them now, still is good. Absolutely. Right now, here's Doobie Brothers.

0: 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I knew what was coming. 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

Wanted Dead or Alive with Bon Jovi. How are you doing? How's your Saturday? Are you getting lined up in Didsbury right now? Of course you are. You want to get in the street to see the parade with the pancake breakfast already wrapped up. A big thanks to the Didsbury Elks for their 39th annual pancake breakfast once again. They put on a lot of work. They put a lot of work into their pancake breakfasts. And it's really nice when people say thank you. So a big thank you to the Didsbury Elks for their pancake breakfast this morning. Everybody enjoyed it because seriously, what is there not to enjoy about a pancake breakfast? Always great. Anyways, there's always more great fun coming up today through Didsbury with the parade beginning at 11 o'clock. And then, of course, the street party in Didsbury and Station 5 Roundup. And, of course, the rodeo events happening out there at the rodeo grounds. Don't forget the antique tractor pull happens after the rodeo tomorrow. So if you're out there on the rodeo grounds anyways, stick around and check out the antique tractor pull. It is a lot of fun to see those things out there at the Didsbury Rodeo Grounds. Right now, here's Default.

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That's Gowan's strange animal. How you doing? How is your Saturday morning going so far? Hope it's going well. In just 3 weeks' time, it's Oldstoberfest time once again, 11th and 12th of September. And it's going to be a great time. Don't miss the Friday night concert with the Eagles tribute band. And then, of course, the Saturday concerts with Brandon Wisham. And, of course, the rodeos as well. And all the other fun stuff that happens on Oldstoberfest weekend. It's going to be a great time. Oldstoberfest.com. Don't miss a minute of the fun. Get your tickets for the entire weekend right now.

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I got you that split ends. How you doing? How's your morning going so far on this lovely Saturday? Don't forget, there are still markets everywhere through the rest of the summer, what little is left of it. The Bergen Market, actually on right as I speak. It begins at 10, goes till 1 every Saturday out there at the Bergen Hall. They got some great stuff out there. Of course, local producers with produce like fruit and vegetables. And of course, there's meat. The local butcher out there, great. Absolutely awesome. And then the handcrafts. There was a gentleman out there that was selling wooden bowls of various sizes. Some great stuff out there and his salad things. Cool stuff out there. If you do get a chance, you're not busy right now, head on out to Bergen and check out the Bergen Market going on until 1 o'clock this afternoon.

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Marshall Tucker Band, can't you see? Can't you see it's time for me to get out of here? Yeah, I'm going to go enjoy my Saturday. I've got things going on myself. So if I don't see you later, then I will see you on Monday at 3 o'clock. I'm usually here at 3 o'clock to get you through your afternoon and into your evening. And, of course, Sierra will be here once again at 6 a.m. on Monday. Until we see you then, have a great weekend. Be careful out there. Enjoy the sunshine while it lasts. Because you know what? It doesn't last forever. Right now, here's Phil Collins, and something I'm going to do right now is take me home.

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0: Brand new week. How are you? It is Kenny. Thank you so much. Got a great playlist for you. The weekend's going to be great. Need to start with something we wrapped the show with last week. There was a story about that guy. Well, we don't know who it was. They bought a T-Rex fossil for $46 million or something like that. And I said, that's not a flex. It's really not. Like, you're going to invite me over to your house and say, hey, look, this is the T-Rex bones I bought. Yeah, for $46 million. That doesn't impress me at all. Like, impress me by saying, look what else I did with this $46 million. If you said, hey, I spent $46 million on this T-Rex and I'm opening a museum, okay, that would impress me. Anyways, when we were talking about that earlier, I was saying, making some dumb joke about you want to really impress me. You know, small things in life impress me. And one of the things I said was, you invite me to your party and you're like, look at this frying pan. This frying pan was passed down from my mom to my grandma. It's been in the family for a long time. I'd be more impressed, right? That was the whole, it was just something I said. Anyways, I know this is long drawn out. Leslie called. Leslie didn't want to go on the radio. I understand. She was nervous. I said, that's okay. No problem. But we had a nice chat and Leslie was telling me, and I think we've had a discussion about who has the oldest frying pan. Leslie currently has her great-great-grandmother's cast iron skillet. Now, she said they've done research on this thing. It's been in the family for over 106 years. We have to applaud that. That's kind of cool. I think that's kind of cool. So that's to Leslie's cast iron skillet. Her great-great-grandmother's cast iron skillet. Still in the family. And so I was like, oh, you guys just keep it on a shelf or something like that? Nope. They use it. She says not often because it's really heavy and really old school. But they still use it. And apparently, if you make French fries in this thing, chef's kiss. So there you go. The 106-year-old cast iron skillet or frying pan that lives in our community. I think that's cool. Now, as we always do on this show, can anybody beat it? Anybody got a cast iron skillet older than that?
1: The goat. Hey, it's Sierra here for the Water Valley Arts and Music Festival at Fallen Timber Meadery today. It's a beautiful, beautiful venue surrounded by tall, tall trees, and it's a beautiful place to enjoy live music all weekend long. I've got some Tim's Donuts with me to fuel you up after the scenic drive here, and if my papers would cooperate with me, I'd pull up the lineup for you today. It's an all-Albertan lineup, and today we've got Celine, Mark Parsons, Cadence, Lindsay Butler, Brother Bicker, Polyjesters, and Mocking Shadows all playing today, and it's all different genres of music, so there really is something for everyone here. 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

0: hope your weekend's going great. Normally, we should be talking about barbecuing, not cooking with a cast iron pan. But Leslie started it off. She has a cast iron frying pan skillet that's been in the family for 106 years. Now, you have one from the 1800s. But the question, do you still use it?
1: All the time.
0: That thing's got to be so seasoned.
1: It is. It's wonderful. Actually, there's two. There's one that's like a Dutch oven with a lid, which is wonderful for making sourdough.
0: Oh, yeah.
1: And the other one's a nice frying pan. And I adore it. Love them.
0: Man, it must be so heavy, too.
1: Oh, yeah. But boo-hoo, I'd rather have that than Teflon or whatever.
0: Yeah. Crazy. All right. Well, that's pretty amazing. 1880. Wow.
1: Yeah. And my parents didn't want it when my grandmother died. They were like, oh, no, we've got new no-stick pans.
0: They just gave it to you. You took it. I love that story.
1: And I'm the youngest granddaughter.
0: It's amazing.
1: None of my brothers or cousins wanted it. And I was like, I'll take it.
0: Cool. Well, listen, make sure it stays in the family. I love that.
1: You bet.
0: You know, I also have to say, I'm not a saver. I don't save anything. And this topic is making me like kind of sad in a way. I'm like, I wish I had something like that. You know, that was from my grandfather, grandmother, great-great-grandma. You know, I mean, it's crazy. How old is the family skillet? Or what's the oldest family heirloom? There's got to be some cool stories. Hit us up, the Kenny Jones Show, VistaRadio.ca.
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0: Well, here we are, almost the end of August. It's crazy how fast summer's going. And I was having a conversation with my son. And he mentioned it was really hot in the shop. He got home and he had a shower beer. And I started laughing because I feel like that whole shower beer thing happened on the internet like 5 years ago as a big fad. Everybody's talking about it. And then it kind of went away. And I'm like, that's still a thing? And my son was like, oh, yeah, all the time. It just totally surprised me. Caught me right off guard. Tim is on the phone. Tim, my man, what's up?
1: Not much, Kenny. You?
0: I'm curious about these shower beers. So how many of these shower beers would you have, say, in a month?
1: Probably one a week.
0: Oh, that's pretty good. That's pretty good numbers. I mean, so much so you say you have a cup holder suctioned to the shower wall.
1: That's correct. Yeah, that's correct. I had a shower one time with a shower beer, and the beer fell.
0: Oh,
1: spoiled half the beer. So remedy that situation. Get a cup holder.
0: Let me get this straight. Let me try to get into your frame of mind. You're at the store. You see this contraption, suction cup. You're like, hey, for my shower beer.
1: No, I told my wife about the spillage in the beer, and she went on Amazon and found me one.
0: I love it. Awesome. Yeah. All right. Well, today's definitely a shower beer kind of a day, I imagine.
1: I think today will be kind of a shower beer day, yeah.
0: All right.
1: It happens a little bit more frequently in the hot days, that's for sure.
0: Yeah. Now, have you ever done a shower beer, like, say, dead of winter?
1: I'm not going to say no to that.
0: Damn it. Awesome, buddy.
1: All right, man.
0: I'm just surprised that it's still a thing. I thought that was a fad online and it went away. You're still rocking the shower beer. Hit us up, the Kenny Jones Show, VistaRadio.ca.
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6: Hey, how's it going? It's Sierra here for the Water Valley Arts and Music Festival down at the Fallen Timber Meadery today. It is a beautiful venue to enjoy some live music all weekend long. They started yesterday, they're continuing through tomorrow and today as well. I've got some Tim Horton donuts with me to fuel you after the nice scenic drive down here. And it, like I said, beautiful, beautiful venue. The lineup today is an all Albertan lineup, so if you're looking to join us, enjoy some local music. We've got Celine, Mark Parsons is playing, Cadence is going to be playing as well, Lindsay Butler, Brother Bicker, Polly Jesters, and Mocking Shadows. That is today's lineup. And of course, like I said, it is all Albertan lineup all weekend long. Of all genres too, so there really is something for everyone. 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

0: Hope the weekend's stellar. My wife just sent me this TikTok, and I thought we should have a discussion about this. This is something that's been going on in our marriage for well over 20 years. All right, so first, I'm going to play the TikTok, and then we'll jump into it. Here we go.
1: There's two types of people in the world. They're the people that look at a menu before they go to a restaurant. And there's the psychos that go to a restaurant without having looked at the menu and decide in real time what they're going to eat. Who are you?
0: I'm that guy. I have never once in my life pre-looked at a menu, you know, online. We'll go out to dinner, and I guarantee it, we'll go out to dinner tonight, and probably about an hour or two before we go, she'll Google that menu, and I always laugh. I never once, I go in, and it's not even like it's an open mind, because I'm a burger and fries guy. No matter where I go, it's burger and fries, or pizza, you know. I'll read the menu when I get there, but I've never pre-looked at a menu. It's the same thing with concerts and set lists. I won't look at that set list. Can't do it. Nowadays, and I know I sound like old man yelling at clouds here. Nowadays, the kids, they get concert tickets, they're looking at that set list. So out of curiosity, do you pre-look at a menu? I think this is a ridiculous one. Hit me up. The Kenny Jones Show, VistaRadio.ca.
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3: 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It's absolutely amazing, and it is a beautiful place to enjoy live music all weekend long. I've got some Tim's Donuts with me to fuel you after that scenic drive up here, and the lineup today is an all-Albertan lineup. 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That is your lineup for today. 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

0: I got to tell you, this is great. Okay, this is great. This message is great. It's Kenny. How are you? Hope all is well. First off, this message gets, this really grinds my gear line out there, which is great. And it's also got some mystery to it. This is what grinds my gears. Call this number and see. I'm excited. Let's try this out here. Exciting.
1: Hi. If you record your name and reason for calling, I'll see if this person is available.
0: Hey, it's Kenny.
1: Thanks, Kenny. Please stay on the line.
0: What is it? Hello? It dropped. You denied my call. Oh, you know what it is? What grinds my gear is the robot assistant. Yeah, I could see that. This is relatively a new thing, and I don't know. I think it's a phone thing. I think it's a certain phone that you can get that has it. It is, I'm starting to see that thing come up more and more. And I would love to know, actually, because can I find that on my phone? Now I sound like my dad. Where do I find that option on my phone? Let me look here. I have no clue. Yeah, I've run into that a few times. The robot assistant. Interesting. Hey, listen. Cool points and round of applause for using the line, you know what really grinds my gears. That was awesome. That did a legit LOL on that. Definitely. And it does. Yeah, that grinds my gears. The Goat.
2: 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I'm still hanging out here at the Water Valley Arts and Music Festival down at the Fallen Timber Meadery. It's an absolutely beautiful, beautiful spot. I've honestly quite never seen anything quite like it. The trees here, tall, beautiful, lush, and it's honestly just a beautiful venue to enjoy some nice local live music all weekend long. I've got some Tim's Donuts with me to fuel you after the scenic drive on the way here. The lineup this weekend, all Albertan. 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

0: Weekends rule, especially because you're hanging out with us. How's it going? It's Kenny. Fire us off an email, the Kenny Jones Show, VistaRadio.ca. I wanted to start and ask if there is anybody that is joining us today, listening along, that has a step battle with their significant other. Now, when I say step, I mean counting steps. So my wife and I, we both each have a Garmin watch. And I don't know when this started. Have no clue when this started. But honestly, I think since the kids kind of moved out, every day we're like, how many steps you got? And it's a battle. And she always wins. But I don't think it's because she steps more. Well, she does step more, obviously, gets more numbers. But she gets two for my one. So I don't know. Anyways, why am I bringing this up? Because I know there's others out there that have these type of competitions with their significant others. And I found this interesting survey. Do you consider yourself a fast, slow, or medium walker, right? A recent survey found 7% of people consider themselves a very fast walker. 29% think they're somewhat fast. 12% say they're somewhat slow. And 5% say they're very slow. And then 41% of us think we are much faster than other people. Who are you? Where are you? And who, come on, somebody's got to be in this more steps battle with their significant other. If you got a story, hit us up, the Kenny Jones Show, VistaRadio.ca.
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2: 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It's Sierra here for the Water Valley Arts and Music Festival down at Fallen Timber Meadery. We've got the crowds trickling in. People got their folding chairs, grabbing some nice mead or honey-kissed sodas. And it is honestly just a beautiful venue down here at the Fallen Timber Meadery to enjoy live music all weekend long. I've got some Tim Hortons donuts with me to fuel you after the scenic drive down here. And the lineup today, as I was saying, is an all-Albertan lineup. Every single artist you will hear this weekend is all from just around the corner, which makes it extra special. 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You can bring the kids, bring the dogs, get them to enjoy some music in their ear holes. There's camping as well, local food, artisan vendors, and honestly, just unforgettable weekend waiting to happen, waiting to unfold for you here in the foothills near Water Valley at the Fallen Timber Meadery. 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

0: Hope your weekend is awesome. My name is Kenny. Dawn is on the telephone here. What do you want to talk about, my friend?
1: Well, you were talking about counting your steps and all that jazz earlier.
0: Yeah. Me and my wife, I don't know when it started, but we have a competition about who gets more steps.
1: Yeah. Well, I don't have a competition with my wife, but I got a buddy that I work with, and he's an avid hiker and walker and all that. And, you know, he likes to run, but me, I just walk. Anyways, he got me into it. Like, I love my Morels, right? I used to love my Morels.
0: The shoes,
1: runners,
0: yeah.
1: Right?
0: Yeah.
1: Yeah, yeah. Okay. Anyways, to start, back in April, what I did when I started walking, throughout the whole day, but there's one particular day, I did it in the morning, and then I went in the lunchtime, and then I went in the afternoon. By the time I was finished wearing my Morels, I had done 42,000 steps.
0: Holy cow.
1: Okay. Yeah. Anyways, that was a mistake, because the next morning I paid the price. I had a sore knee. I was limping and everything. And my friend, he actually talked me into buying these runners that I have now. I wear Brooks GTL, something like that. Anyways, they're comfortable. They're cushiony. And who knows? Maybe the next runners I'll probably end up buying will be Hokas. Because I mean,
0: wait a minute. Are you in the shoe business? You selling shoes here or what?
1: No, I'm just talking about runners that are. Runners make the walk.
0: Oh, I get you. I get you.
1: Yeah.
0: You know what else makes the walk? When you get more steps than your spouse and you go, look at that. I got more steps. Boom. Yeah.
1: Well, I don't compete with my spouse, but I've tried competing with my friend, and I can't catch him.
0: Well, you got it. Keep done. Working at it, man. And when you do get him, rip on him for it.
1: You bet I will. Okay. Have a good one.
0: Thanks, buddy. Don't be a stranger.
1: No worries. Have a good day.
2: You're the goat. The music is flowing down here at the Water Valley Arts and Music Festival. We're down at the Fallen Timber Meadery. It is an absolutely beautiful venue to enjoy live music all weekend long. I've got some Tim Hortons donuts with me to fuel you after the scenic drive up here, and it is a very scenic drive. Those trees are absolutely beautiful looking. The lineup today at the music festival is an all Albertan lineup all weekend long. And today you'll be hearing from Celine, Mark Parsons, Cadence, Lindsay Butler, Brother Bicker, Polly Jesters in Mocking Shadows. That is your lineup for the Saturday edition of the event here. It is all different types of genres of music. You'll hear electronic, you'll hear folk, you'll hear country, you'll hear rock. It's just everything you can think of. There's something for everyone. 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Lots of people are down here with their kids, with their dogs, spending the weekend camping out here. There's local food, artisan vendors, walking and biking trails. 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We're in the foothills near Water Valley at the Fallen Timber Meadery for the Water Valley Arts and Music Festival.
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0: You know, a summer conversation we haven't had as of yet that we have every year and you kind of have to have. What's up? It's Kenny. Hopefully the weekend's great. Freezies. Yeah, I got to love a freezy. You like freezies, Mike?
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0: Yeah, we used to call them freezies as a kid, but you hear the odd person say, oh, I like a freezy pop. It's like, no, it's just a freezy.
1: Correct. It's a freezy.
0: And they're delightful. And the great thing is, I don't think you get brain freeze from freezies. You know, ice cream, Slurpees, all that stuff gives some brain freeze. There's no way to eat a freezy fast enough to actually give yourself brain freeze. And also, can I say, I don't know about you, the technology when it comes to freezies has grown tenfold since I was a child. When I was a child, you had the standard, right? The red, the orange, the grape, the white one, which was like a coconut, I think. And then you kind of saw some expanding into lime.

0: lime and that kind of stuff, fruit punch. I was at the grocery store the other day. I saw Dr. Pepper Freezies. I'm like, give me some of that. Dr. Pepper Freezies. Anyways, we're into August and we're towards the end of August. If you haven't had a Freezy yet, you kind of got to get that done. The
1: GOAT. Man, it has just been an unforgettable afternoon here at the Water Valley Arts and Music Festival so far. We're at the Fallen Timber Meadery. If you want to stop by, say hi, and catch some local artists. And when I say local, I do mean local. It is an all-Albertan lineup all weekend long, which is just amazing to see. All different types of genres, too. So you'll find something for every music fan in your life here. It's a family-friendly event as well, so you can bring the kids, bring your dogs, have a great grand old time. I've got Tim Hortons donuts with me, and there is a bunch of local food vendors and artisan vendors as well. And, of course, we're at the Fallen Timber Meadery, so you can enjoy some nice mead, some honey-kissed soda. They've also got a ton of merch here set up as well. It's basically just going to be an unforgettable week. Weekend on all fronts. We're down in the foothills near Water Valley at the Fallen Timber Meadery, a beautiful venue for live music all weekend long at the Water Valley Arts and Music Festival.
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0: Do you and your significant other compete when it comes to the amount of steps you get per day? That's what we've kind of been chatting about on and off today. It started at my house. I don't even know how. But if you've got a story, hit us up, the Kenny Jones Show, vistaradio.ca. One of the messages that came in, and I'm going to get the robot to read it because it's always fun to have the robot read our messages. But here's what it said.
1: 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But steps. Come on, at least make it more skill intensive.
0: This is true. Steps is just, you got to get the steps. You got to do the steps. It made me think, Monopoly. We stopped playing Monopoly 25 years ago. We played like once when we first were first getting together. And my wife was like, you stalled the game because you're ridiculous. Your Monopoly playing skills are ridiculous. So we've never played since. We also got a message saying we can't play euchre in our house because it gets way too intense. People get mad. So moving from steps to board games or card games, what cannot happen in your household because it just gets too heated? Hit us up, the Kenny Jones Show, vistaradio.ca.
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0: Hey, hope the weekend's awesome. Let's grab a call here. Go for it.
1: Hey, sorry about you, Kenny. I just heard you mention Euchre there a little while back. I'm busy working here. If you've got four people that can play that game well, it's a killer game.
0: Yeah, there's a bunch of techs saying it's a lot of fun.
1: Oh, Tora, and you can really harass your opponents. I've had people want to come across the table at me.
0: Well played. Yeah. I've never played Euchre in my life. I do recall in high school, there used to be a bunch of people that would play Euchre, like in the cafeteria. I don't know if it got super intense, but yeah, I guess Euchre. We got messages about Euchre. We got messages about Monopoly and Uno. I love Uno. Uno does get intense at my household. What's the board game or card game that you can't play anymore with the family because it gets way too intense? If you got a story, hit us up, the Kenny Joe Show, VistaRadio.ca.
2: What an afternoon it has been so far at the Water Valley Arts and Music Festival. We're at the Fallen Timber Meadery, and it is just starting off a beautiful venue to have a music festival like this. A beautiful place to sit down and enjoy live music all weekend long. Also, we have an all-Albertan lineup today, all weekend long, all different genres of music as well. So there is something for everyone here. 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

as we wind down the summer, what's happening? It's Kenny. As we wind down the summer, at some point, the last couple of weeks, I guess I said on the radio that the sing-along at concerts is rather annoying. I don't think I said that. I know we were talking about, you know, the best artists to sing along to, and I thought this was one of the best John Mellencamp. Love it when the crowd does that. So much fun. Here it comes, ready for it. It's awesome. Goosebumps. That's awesome. Now, I think the message saying, did you say that's the worst? No, what I said was this. Several years ago, well, I mean, gosh, it's got to be 12 years ago now, 10 years ago, saw Bryan Adams perform in Winnipeg. It was great. It was awesome. But when he did Summer of 69, obviously the crowd took over and

0: not sang all the words of Summer 69. And then he just moved along to the next song. That's what I said. It was like, if the artist lets the crowd do the sing-along version, they still have to come on after to redo it. I think that's the only fair part, right? Anyhow, yeah, no, didn't say the mass crowd sing-along isn't awesome. It's goosebumps. I love it. I love it. But anyways, again, as I said, we're getting ready to wrap up the summer. What was your favorite concert this summer? Hit us up. The Kenny Jones Show, VistaRadio.ca.
1: Hey, it's Sierra here hanging out at the Water Valley Arts and Music Festival at the Fallen Timber Meadery. It has been a phenomenal afternoon so far, and the sun's just starting to poke out, so it's going to be an even better day down at this beautiful venue here at the Fallen Timber Meadery to enjoy some live music all weekend long. I've got some Tim's Donuts with me if you're interested for some fuel after the scenic drive here. The lineup today is an all-Albertan lineup all weekend long, and the music so far has been incredible. The hyper-localness of it all is just amazing. Celine is going to be playing, Mark Parsons, Cadence, Lindsay Butler, Brother Bicker, Holly Jesters and Mocking Shadows all up on the docket to play tonight. 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

0: Hey, it's Kenny. Call me out if I say something that you don't agree with. I'm honest. If you're mad about it, let me know. Because I got a message. I'm going to get the robot to play it. And I will agree. I should not be this guy at all. Hang on here. Let's get the robots going to read us the message.
1: Wow. Slow down, man. You saying summer is winding down is not what I want to hear. So much summer left to go. Not cool.
0: Okay, yes. I did, a couple minutes back, we were talking about singing along at concerts, and I said, you know, as summer's winding down. You're right. I should not say that. Totally not cool. When I was a kid, I listened to the radio all the time. I love the radio. And when the announcer, the chucklehead announcer, would say, you know, back to school, savings one, I would literally be like, why are you doing that to us, man? Don't talk about back to school. I just want to hear the music. I want to hear a fun. Summer lasts forever. Don't talk about back to school, dude. So I literally become what I hated when I was a kid. So I do apologize. Thank you. Thank you. That was Mark that sent that message. Thanks for calling me out. I appreciate it. Always send your feedback, your messages, your jokes, your memes, your strongly worded letters. The Kenny Jones Show, VistaRadio.ca. I got you.
2: Hey, how's it going? Sierra here for the Water Valley Arts and Music Festival at the Fallen Timber Meadery. It is an absolutely beautiful venue here. The trees are just amazing. There's a post up on our Facebooks, our Instagrams right now if you want to see just how stunning it is out here. Oh, but you got to see it in person. It's even better in person. And, of course, you can enjoy the live music all weekend long. It's an all-Albertan lineup as well, so it is hyper, hyper local. 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So no matter what kind of music you're into, there is something for everyone here. And I can tell you, everyone is having an absolutely amazing time. 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

AC/DC, right on. It is here and now for another week. I'm Kent Shoemaker, and we are rolling in PG down through the Caribou over in Olds, Alberta, here in the ocean, over on the island. And a show built especially this week for Barrett. Barrett Thorne texted us after last week's show with Brian House. Hey, you did the best of 1990. You should do the best of 1980. That was the best year. So, Barrett, appreciate the note, and that is what we're going to do. 40.

Tonight on AC/DC, I know it was mid-70s, but we lost Bon Scott in 1980. One of his best to kick off the show tonight. And also, I gotta say, listeners in Prince George area, I'm astounded. I'm flabbergasted by that plane video landing on a highway. Somebody recording in the plane, passenger side. It was so weird. Everyone was so calm in that plane. Like, it was no big deal. It's sadly, somebody died. Somebody lost their life. I mean, it's an unreal video. But man, condolences to friends and family and that person, that soul. One of the surprises of 1980, and I always felt this particular song could be looked at as the song that really started painting melodic rock or glam rock, as we call it. Rainbow comes out of the 70s because Rainbow's heavy metal. Come out of the 70s, they released this one. Tell me this one didn't kind of surprise you. If you're a Rainbow fan, since you've been gone, it's here now.

0: Too much time on my hands. Too much time on my...
1: ...1980s version of Styx, Too Much Time on My Hands. I'm Kent, it's Hair & Nail. Anyone else hear that ticking clock at the end of the song and you wonder why time was so much slower back then? Why is it racing so fast now? But the fact the album was their 10th album by 1980. That's incredible. This past week, we mentioned the 10-year mark for the Hips' final concert. If you're tragically Hip fan, and really you're in Canada, so who isn't? But if we go back to 1980, we had another pretty amazing Canadian hero. We did. To this day, we have not stopped thinking about this guy either.
2: A little bit of short breath. Didn't know what was wrong, but I didn't think it was anything to worry about. I thought I had a cold. Yesterday, after I'd done 18 miles, or for a break... started coughing and I had a pain in my neck and pain in my chest. Had no idea what it was. Went out and ran again another 2 miles. And I was very sore. Went back in the van and slept in the sleeping bag for 15 minutes. Went back out and ran another mile. It hadn't gotten any better. I figured we had to go to the hospital. We were about 10 miles from Thunder Bay. And we drove up. And I went to my room and the doctor came in to see me. It was found out that I originally lost my cancer 3.5 years ago, my leg 3.5 years ago to cancer. And after a series of tests yesterday and today, I've got secondary cancer in my lung, left lung, and in my right lung.
1: Terry Fox, and having to stop in Thunder Bay, a marathon of hope. You know what's so cool about being Canadian, though? Every now and then you'll see social media pics or memes or whatever, and they're saying all these athletes are heroes or role models when they win something. Or toughest athletes. I love this one, too. But when somebody responds and they puts up a pic of Terry Fox, that's your toughest athlete right there, trying to run across Canada on one leg. And yeah, let's get him on some new dollar bills. I vote yes.

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Here Now, Best of 1980 with Kent Shoemaker. And it's Ozzy Osbourne. And the partnership with Randy Rhoads, classic, iconic, Mr. Crowley. You know, a lot of music critics have said, and they've written it down, it's on record, that is the absolute best heavy metal riff of all time, Mr. Crowley. Randy Rhoads, just something special. Best of 1980. This one's thanks to Barrett, as mentioned, from the Naimu, who gave us a text. Said, man, you did Best of 1990. You got to go to the other end. Do 1980. Which, hey, by the way, Best of 1990 was a couple of weeks ago. Last week, we had Brian Howes with us. And after we stopped recording that show last week, he goes, you know what? We got to do All Ladies Here and Now. So keep that one in mind. 250-703-2538. 703-2538. Here and Now text line for us. And just shoot us a note. If you're into Brian's idea, who should we have on the All Ladies Here and Now? I do have a couple in mind. Hairspray Head Scratcher. So we're talking 1980 for the Head Scratcher, one of the most impressive parts Canada had to play globally. Americans had to rescue some hostages out of Tehran. And they come up with this cheesy plan. They're like, hey, why don't we send a bunch of spies in there or something? And we'll say we're a film crew. We're doing a documentary. We're from Canada. And it worked. The Argo movie was based on this. But here we are in 2026. Probably Americans still want to be Canadian. The question is this. What was the number one song that year when all that went down? Cool. Let's do one of the most popular Van Halen tunes of all time. Women and Children First. That's the record. Everybody Wants Some. Best of 1980 on Hair and Now.

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0: There's a hard rock band that did not change their sound coming into the 80s. Some JP, Living After Midnight. Rob Halford's story with that is my guitarist comes in blasting the guitar. He wakes me up one night after midnight with that riff, comes up with the song. And Priest fans love that album. British Steel. So that would have been Tipton. Glenn Tipton woke him up in the middle of the night. Best work comes after midnight. I am Kent. I was asking you about the true story, the actual story that Argo was based on, that Ben Affleck movie, Argo. A bit of truth, a bit of fiction.
1: Good evening. Canada has secretly helped six American diplomats escape from Iran. The Americans had been hidden in Canada's embassy in Tehran for 3 months, ever since the seizure of the American embassy and 50 people by Muslim militants. They were smuggled out of Iran this weekend using false Canadian passports.
0: That's the true story. The movie was a little more American, though, if I remember correctly, but Canada definitely played a huge part in that. Fake Canadian filmmakers. I love that story. Should have used the SCTV crew. And the number one song that year, when it happened.
2: If you like pina coladas and getting caught in the rain, if you're not into yoga.
0: And that's even funny when you think about it. The escape song, really? Rupert Holmes, not a hairband guy, not even close. But I will say, that was a great tune. All you rockers going, this guy's crazy. It was a good song. I don't know if any rockers would love it, but it was good. You can laugh at me. I don't care. Pina Colada tune is a solid tune. It has been the best of 1980 tonight. That was fun. Barrett from the Nanaimo, cool idea. Thanks for the text again. Just want to send our thoughts out before we leave here. Our thoughts and our best wishes, not only the family that person lost in that plane landing on the highway, but everyone in the South Cariboo, down through the Peachland area, some of our firefighters from all of these regions we're broadcasting in. Prince George, Williams Lake, I'm sure, has crews. Even here on the island, we have lots of fire crews from the island that are hard at work this summer over there. So last couple of weeks, just trying to save people's lives, you know, their livelihoods. All the best, and we're thinking of you. You're doing yeoman's work, no doubt about it. Have a great week. We'll see you next time.

The bands that shaped an image. And the soundtrack for a generation. Are you ready? It's Hair and Now. On the Goat.